featuring the late Levon Helm on vocals and drums, born this week in 1940 with the name Mark Levon Helm. And while we're on the subject of iconic drummers, the one who recently topped yet another best ever list was born this week in 1948, the late John Bonham of Led Zeppelin.

0: father came home one day when I was about 12. I had just learned how to play the guitar. We had a hi-hat we had borrowed. My mother walked in, and there I was with one hand playing the hi-hat and the other hand playing the piano. She just looked at me and with this face that said, "What in the world are you doing?" And it's two instruments, two hands, playing both at the same time. And along, of course, I was singing too.
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0: CCR, whose main man, John Fogerty, turned 71 this weekend. 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
4: Taylor Swift claims the top 12 spots on the latest Billboard Hot 100, all from her new album, The Life of a Showgirl. The top song is The Fate of Ophelia, scoring Swift her 13th career Hot 100 number one song, tying for the fourth most ever. This also brings her total of top 10 songs to 69, which is the most among female artists.
6: Stupid jokes would make her laugh.
4: Niall Horan may be busy coaching a new season of The Voice, but he also has some new music coming out. Announcing in a joint Instagram post with Thomas Rhett, their new collab version of Rhett's song called Old Tricks is coming out. The original Old Tricks appeared on the 2025 deluxe edition of Rhett's About a Woman album and featured Blake Shelton. That's Fox Rocks on Fox News.
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0: Attention, graduates. I'll spare you the commencement speech. Let's get right to the celebration. Time to say goodbye to our old school on Flashback.

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2: In baseball tonight, the Cardinals are leading 3-0 at the Yankees, top of the second, against New York starter Cam Schlittler, who has an ERA right now 2.22 this season. Washington leads 3-0 at the Phillies in the top of the fourth against Phil starter Aaron Nola. The Phillies were among the many teams making deals before MLB's trade deadline, which was at 6 p.m. Eastern time today. The Phillies acquired second baseman Luis Urias from San Francisco, so Bryce Harper will move to the outfield. The Red Sox got catcher Adley Rutschman in trade from Baltimore. Seattle got outfielder Taylor Ward from Baltimore. The Guardians traded for all-star pitcher Foster Griffin from the Nationals and outfielder Joe Adell from the Angels. The Padres acquired two pitchers, Casey Mize from Detroit and Robbie Ray from San Francisco. Alex Iala took the women's tennis final in D.C. over Jessica Pegula, winning the third set today 6-love.
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3: 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The point is, it's a good time for us to get this hour of Flashback

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0: And where have all the good times gone? Pink Floyd clocked in off Dark Side of the Moon with Time. The Doors did Love Me Two Times. And the Cars got the good times rolling. Stick around. We've got nothing but time from Zeppelin, The Guess Who, and more just minutes away.
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3: No, Netflix is not adding an After Dark category, but so many people have been duped by the viral hoax that Netflix had to republish its policies about streaming adult content. It's just more proof that some folks will believe anything, like the rumor this week that Spotify is introducing a new feature that'll play music based on your financial situation. Would you let AI pick your baby's name? A lot of parents have been asking chatbots for help with one name that keeps popping up, and now Alara has suddenly become the baby name of the year, except AI didn't invent it. It found it on Reddit, where it's been talked about for years. Okay, so what were some of the worst new gadgets at this week's Consumer Electronics Show? There was a lollipop that plays music through your teeth when you bite down on it, or the internet-connected treadmill with a built-in AI coach that could yell at you to go faster, but also collects all your biometric data. But it was Samsung's new talking AI fridge that had most people scratching their heads. That's what's trending. I'm Christian Chase.
4: What did you search for online this year, or have you already cleared your history? Google released its annual Year in Search list, and K-pop Demon Hunters was at the top in the U.S. Labubu, government shutdown, and tariffs were also in the top 10. Pedro Pascal was one of the most searched actors globally. And the biggest viral dish was the hot honey cottage cheese sweet potato beef bowl. Gross. That's what's trending. I'm Jen Clark.

0: 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It's time to take care of some business, but synchronize your watches and meet me back here right after this.
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3: 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Now the Batman director Matt Reeves coming to bat for Paul on X, calling him an incredible actor and an incredible person.
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3: And if you've got $100,000 lying around, well, we've got a story for you. 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Tolkien, the legendary author of the Lord of the Rings books, the very desk where much of those works were conceived. For CBS Entertainment, I'm Matt Wolf.
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0: This is Matt Pinfield, and you're listening to Flashback. 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We'll figure that one out later. At the present time, we'll continue with Boston on Flashback.

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0: bring some foreigner in at the last minute and feels like the first time. Sticks did too much time on my hands, and Boston started our third time's the charm set for this hour. 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
0: India got the bomb, and President Nixon hit the road. Or the helicopter, to be exact. We're resigned to revisiting 1974 this hour on Flashback.

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2: On the Major League Baseball scoreboard tonight, bottom of the seventh inning, the Philadelphia Phillies have just taken the lead on a grand slam against Washington, 4-3. Phil starter Aaron Nola had allowed the three runs in his six innings of work. The Cardinals have two home runs from Alec Burleson and lead 6-0 at the Yankees going to the fifth inning. Starter Cam Schlittler of New York had six strikeouts but five walks in his three innings of work. The Pirates lead at Milwaukee 4-0 in the bottom of the fourth. Milwaukee currently with the best record in the majors. Giants ahead at Texas 2-0 in the bottom of the second, and the Cubs have taken the lead 4-3 over the Dodgers at the end of two. Two home runs allowed by Justin Robleski of LA, who allowed four homers in his previous start. Today was the baseball trade deadline. The Red Sox got catcher Adley Rutschman from Baltimore. Seattle got outfielder Taylor Ward in trade from the Baltimore Orioles.
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3: 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We're on the move through 19.

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0: Bad Company off their debut and Can't Get Enough. Before that, Supertramp from Crime of the Century, Rick Derringer off All-American Boy, and David Bowie kick things off. There's more of the year Hank Aaron outslugged Babe Ruth when 1974 continues after this quick run around the bases.
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4: Got it in 2000. Brand new. 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
4: Finally got my own Harley. Took me a long time, though. It's my baby. I wouldn't get rid of her for nothing in the world. My mother passed away in 2000, and she said before she died, make sure you get the Harley with, you know, insurance money that I'm going to leave you. She says, I know you want a bike. That's all you've talked about. So that's what I did. The first thing I did, I went out and bought me a bike. Fulfilled the dream, you know. Happy death.
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0: From the rumble in the jungle to the Watergate tapes, it's the winners and losers from 1974 on Flashback.

0: wrapping up 1974 with Aerosmith and Train Kept a Rollin'. Also in there were Eric Clapton from 461 Ocean Boulevard and Elton John from the classic Goodbye Yellow Brick Road. And that'll put 1974 back on the shelf for now. But stick around, Flashback keeps rooting around in rock history with another hour right after this.
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4: Fox News, I'm John Saucier. President Trump says the United States and Iran began a new round of peace talks after he called off massive strikes against the country over the weekend.
5: This is the last chance. This is not something that, if it doesn't happen, this is the last chance for them to sign a good document.
4: More than two dozen Democratic states filing lawsuit against the Trump administration over new tariffs imposed on 60 U.S. trade partners. Arizona Attorney General Chris Mays says the president does not have the right to impose tariffs, arguing only Congress has that authority.
6: Every court, including the United States Supreme Court, has agreed that the president does not have the authority to unilaterally impose tariffs.
4: The administration says tariffs are a way to combat forced labor and global supply chains. 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
4: Fox News, I'm John Saucier. President Trump says the United States and Iran have begun a new round of peace talks after he called off massive strikes against the country over the weekend.
5: This is the last chance. This is not something that, if it doesn't happen, this is the last chance for them to sign a good document.
4: More than two dozen Democratic states filing lawsuit against the Trump administration over new tariffs imposed on 60 U.S. trade partners. Arizona Attorney General Chris Mays says the president does not have the right to impose tariffs, arguing only Congress has that authority.
6: Every court, including the United States Supreme Court, has agreed that the president does not have the authority to unilaterally impose tariffs.
4: The administration says tariffs are a way to combat forced labor and global supply chains. 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

next 2 hours, you are stuck in the psychedelic era with the Hermit. And even though it's middle of winter, here's a reminder that the days are starting to get longer.

Rolling Stones, the album Aftermath, the tune I Am Waiting. Finishing up an all-British set that also included the Small Faces, Ichiku Park, The Who, Dr. Jekyll and Mr. Hyde, a single released as a B-side, actually, in 1968, and The Beatles, of course, Here Comes the Sun, getting things underway. And you are stuck in the psychedelic era with the Hermits. Some of you catching the show on WITT in Zionsville, Indiana. 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

0: Wrapping up a 1966 set, the Johnny Thompson Quintet in Cormie, Columbus. And probably the less said about that, the better. It was a B-side, though. And again, 1966, as were all those tunes, including It's Your Time from the Weeds, a band that later became known as the Lollipop Shop, and then even much later evolved into one of the premier indie bands of the Pacific Northwest, Dead Moon. Fred Cole there, It's Your Time, 1966. Try Me On for Size, that was an album track from the first Electric Prunes album. We had the Modern Folk Quintet, or maybe Quartet at the time, really can't remember. Nighttime Girl was the tune, and starting off that 1966 set, it was The Lovin' Spoonful, with a tune that was actually a pretty big hit, but not a country hit for whatever reason, Nashville Cats. By the way, if you'd like a little more information about the songs, you can get it by visiting our webpage, hermitradio.com. 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
0: You were stuck in the psychedelic era with the Hermit. Some of you catching the show on The Gulch. 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

Jimi Hendrix Experience. That was the first released version of Red House. Came out on the British version of the Are You Experienced album, left off the American album, and then when they put Red House out a couple of years later in the U.S., it was actually a different take from the same sessions. Recorded in 1966, originally released in 1967, the original Red House. We also had Stroll On from the Yardbirds, not exactly original, but original, I suppose. A remake of Train Kept a Rollin'. What's cool about Stroll On, it was actually for the film Blow Up, and it has a video that shows both Jeff Beck and Jimmy Page in the same band, the Yardbirds, at the same time, recording the tune together. Pretty cool. Actually, pretty cool video. There's a problem with Jeff's amplifier, and he ends up smashing his guitar and doing all sorts of crazy things because he's really angry at the sound coming out of his guitar and amp. Stroll On, Yardbirds. Jeff Beck, good guy there. Jefferson Airplane, how about that? Last Wall of the Castle, that's a Jorma Kaukonen tune from the 1967 album After Bathing at Baxter's. We had the Grateful Dead in there. The Golden Road to Unlimited Devotion from their first album and also released as the first official Grateful Dead single in 1967. And Alone Again Or from Love, a Brian McLean tune, although Arthur Lee's vocals a little more prominent than Brian's, which didn't really make Brian happy, but that's the way it worked. In 1967 for all those tunes, that one from the album Forever Changes. And you are stuck in the psychedelic era with a Hermer. Going back to 1965 for one. This one was actually what they call an acetate. Basically, it's a record, but it was not made to last. It was just basically made for demo purposes. A lot cheaper to make than a real record. And as a result, tends to get worn out pretty quickly. And somebody got a hold of it in England and decided to make a CD out of it. This band made their name in England, but they were actually from Riverside, California. And they did these recordings in Riverside before relocating to London. From 1965, the band was called The Misunderstood.

grassroots on their own in 1968. Feelings, the title track of that album. We also had Devil's Grip, a tune from The Crazy World of Arthur Brown. Their first single, actually, from 1967. The Blues Magoo's in there, We Ain't Got Nothing Yet, and The Misunderstood. And

Simon and Garfunkel from their first album, or second album rather, Sounds of Silence. Doing Davy Graham's Angie. Well, basically it was all Simon's solo.

for the past 60 minutes you have been stuck in the psychedelic era. It's a production of Hermit Radio in association with Finger Lakes Public Radio. Our producer is Stephen Arweva. Our associate producer is Greg Cotterill. The show is recorded in real time at the studios of WHWS and WELS at Hobart and William Smith Colleges in Geneva, New York. Production funding for Stuck in the Psychedelic Era comes from anywhere we can find it.

0: This is Lighten Up with Ken Davis, brought to you by Compassion International. Lighten Up is meant to encourage your faith in Christ. I'm Dr. Wes Stafford on behalf of Compassion, confident that my friend and fellow sporting enthusiast Ken Davis can brighten your day with this reminder of how important a good role model can be.
1: During a game, the coach asked one of his young players, "Do you understand what cooperation is? What a team is?" The little boy nodded, "Yes." "Do you understand what matters is winning together as a team?" The little boy nodded, "Yes." So the coach continued, "When a strike is called or you are out at first, you don't argue and curse or attack the umpire. Do you understand that?" Again, the little boy nodded, "Yes." "Good," said the coach. "Now go over there and explain it to your mother." One of the most embarrassing scenes I have ever witnessed happened when I was in high school. At a basketball game, one of the players began to scream obscenities at the referee. Then the boy's father stormed onto the court and began a fist fight, first with the ref, and then with a student from the opposing team. Even as a young boy, I remember making a connection between the actions of the parent and the poor sportsmanship exhibited by his son. Our children learn more from our actions than from our words. They trust us to model what we want them to be. Train up a child in the way they should go, and when they are old, they will not depart from it. Teach the ways of the Lord by demonstrating them with your life. Lighten up and live.
0: This has been Lighten Up with Ken Davis. 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

the next 2 hours, you are stuck in the psychedelic era with the Hermit. And even though it's the middle of winter, here's a reminder that the days are starting to get longer.

Rolling Stones, the album Aftermath, the tune I Am Waiting. Finishing up an all-British set that also included the Small Faces, Ichiku Park, The Who, Dr. Jekyll and Mr. Hyde, a single released as a B-side, actually, in 1968, and The Beatles, of course. Here Comes the Sun, getting things underway. And you are stuck in the psychedelic era with the Hermits. Some of you catching the show on WITT in Zionsville, Indiana. It's 91.9 FM. 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

0: Wrapping up a 1966 set, the Johnny Thompson Quintet and Color Me Columbus. And probably the less said about that, the better. It was a B-side, though. And again, 1966, as were all those tunes, including It's Your Time from the Weeds, a band that later became known as the Lollipop Shop, and then even much later evolved into one of the premier indie bands of the Pacific Northwest, Dead Moon. Fred Cole there, It's Your Time, 1966. Try Me On for Size, that was an album track from the first Electric Prunes album. We had the Modern Folk Quintet, or maybe Quartet at the time, really can't remember. Nighttime Girl was the tune, and starting off that 1966 set, it was The Lovin' Spoonful, with a tune that was actually a pretty big hit, but not a country hit for whatever reason, Nashville Cats. By the way, if you'd like a little more information about the songs, you can get it by visiting our webpage, hermitradio.com. 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
0: You are stuck in the psychedelic era with the Hermit. Some of you catching the show on the Gulch. 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

Jimi Hendrix Experience. That was the first released version of Red House. Came out on the British version of the Are You Experienced album, left off the American album, and then when they put Red House out a couple of years later in the U.S., it was actually a different take from the same sessions. Recorded in 1966, originally released in 1967, the original Red House. We also had Stroll On from the Yardbirds, not exactly original, but original, I suppose. A remake of The Train Kept A-Rollin'. What's cool about Stroll On, it was actually for the film Blow Up, and it has a video that shows both Jeff Beck and Jimmy Page in the same band, the Yardbirds, at the same time recording the tune together. Pretty cool. Actually, pretty cool video. There's a problem with Jeff's amplifier, and he ends up smashing his guitar and doing all sorts of crazy things because he's really angry at the sound coming out of his guitar and amp. Stroll On, Yardbirds. Jeff Beck, good guy there. Jefferson Airplane, how about that? Last Wall of the Castle, that's a Jorma Kaukinen tune from the 1967 album After Bathing at Baxter's. We had the Grateful Dead in there. The Golden Road to Unlimited Devotion from their first album and also released as the first official Grateful Dead single in 1967. And Alone Again Or from Love, a Brian McLean tune, although Arthur Lee's vocals a little more prominent than Brian's, which didn't really make Brian happy, but that's the way it worked. In 1967 for all those tunes, that one from the album Forever Changes. And you are stuck in the psychedelic era with a Hermer. Going back to 1965 for one, this one was actually what they call an acetate. Basically, it's a record, but it was not made to last. It was just basically made for demo purposes. A lot cheaper to make than a real record. And as a result, tends to get worn out pretty quickly. And somebody got a hold of it in England and decided to make a CD out of it. This band made their name in England, but they were actually from Riverside, California. And they did these recordings in Riverside before relocating to London. From 1965, the band was called The Misunderstood.

Grassroots on their own in 1968. Feelings, the title track of that album. We also had Devil's Grip, a tune from The Crazy World of Arthur Brown. Their first single, actually, from 1967. The Blues Magoos in there, We Ain't Got Nothing Yet. And The Misunderstood, and the tune I'm Not Talking.

for the past 60 minutes you have been stuck in the psychedelic era. It's a production of Hermit Radio in association with Finger Lakes Hermit Radio. Our producer is Stephen Arweba. Our associate producer is Greg Cotterill. The show is recorded in real time at the studios of WHWS and WEOS at Hobart and William Smith Colleges in Geneva, New York. Production funding for Stuck in the Psychedelic Era comes from anywhere we can find it.

0: 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We're here to bless your day with the gift of laughter. Now let's enjoy comedian Jeff Allen.
1: All I want to do is sleep. That's what I want to do when I get in an airplane. Go to sleep. You can't sleep anymore. They woke me up three times to announce the drink cart was coming down the aisle. Come on, who's the drink cart announcement for? Can't be for thirsty people because they're looking for the drink cart. Where can you go at 35,000 feet that you might miss the drink cart coming down the aisle? Seatbelt demonstration? I think I could drop that one from the repertoire. All right, let's say you've been living in a cave for 40 years. You've never seen a seatbelt. If you can't put that puzzle together in 30 seconds or less, how'd you get to the airport on time? That's what I want to know.
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3: Fox News, I'm Ted Linder. President Trump continuing to warn Iran and now says this is their last chance. Negotiations underway between the U.S. and Tehran as the Pentagon pauses strikes.
4: President Trump says he called off another round of airstrikes against Iran last night after Arab leaders called him and requested he do so. President Trump says the blockade of Iranian ports will remain and will not be lifted.
3: Fox's Lucas Tomlinson. Thousands of people in Washington State evacuating as crews struggle to contain the wildfires inching closer to their communities.
5: 70,000 people in and around Spokane, Washington are out of their homes as wildfires destroy hundreds of structures in a 12.5-square-mile area. Officials announcing that over 700 structures have been destroyed.
3: Fox's Sarah Allegra. In tonight's Powerball jackpot, we're at $748 million, making it the largest jackpot so far this year. If you win and go for a single cash payout, you get $325 million. 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
6: CBS Eye on Veterans, presented by University of Maryland Global Campus. Former Navy SEAL Jonathan Wilson struggled so much with his mental health that it almost cost him his life. But after psychedelic therapy finally worked, he's now sharing openly why we need to consider this as a viable treatment option.
7: If we just look at the research and the impact that this is having on folks with depression, anxiety, PTSD, now we're looking at TBI, like, it's mind-boggling that we're not further along. It got me to a point where I was like, hey, things weren't getting better for me. I was like, tell me a little bit more. Next thing you know, I'm on a plane going down to Mexico. I did a psychedelic drug, Ibogaine, and boy, did that rock my, life, or that rocked everything.
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Last week, we had a Paul Revere and the Raiders set that one of the tunes was written and sung by the drummer, Smitty, Mike Smith. So I thought, well, you know, let's give equal time to another non-front member of Paul Revere and the Raiders. Coming out front for one song, Phil Volk, also known as Fang, the bass player for the band, this time around doing lead vocals and playing guitar and writing the tune In My Community. And that little strange-sounding keyboard was supplied by a friend of the band's, you may have heard of, Van Dyke Parks, the guy who co-wrote Brian Wilson's Smile album. And you are stuck in the psychedelic era with the Hermit, where we have an entire side of the Moody Blues, in this case, in the threshold of a dream.

when the white eagle of the north is flying overhead, and the browns, reds, and golds of autumn lie in the gutter, dead. Remember then the summer birds with wings of fire flame, come to witness spring's new hope, born of leaves decaying. As new life will come from death, love will come at leisure. Love of life and giving without measure, gives in return a wondrous yearn for promise, almost seen. Live hand in hand, and together we'll stand on the threshold of a dream.

have the entire second side of the 1969 Moody Blues album, On the Threshold of a Dream, starting with the tune Never Comes the Day, which was a British single, did pretty well, didn't do anything in the U.S. Then Lazy Day, Are You Sitting Comfortably, The Dream, Have You Heard Part 1, The Voyage, and Have You Heard Part 2. And you are stuck in the psychedelic era with The Hermit. 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
2: I'm Ashley Dvorkin with a Fox Celebrity Profile with the cast of Peacock's new mystery whodunit series, All Her Fault, starring Sarah Snook as a mother searching for her missing son as mysterious circumstances unfold. Jake Lacy and Jay Ellis discussed how it's a series where intrigue starts right away.
3: You dive right in and then are sort of left going like, it could be any of these people or someone else.
4: I immediately wanted to jump to like to page 48 or whatever it is of that pilot, that first episode, to figure out, like, where do we go from here?
2: Abby Elliott and Daniel Monks have tips for those ready to guess along.
5: There's so many subtle moments throughout, you know, the first few episodes. You know, if you blink, you might miss it.
4: Watch with friends or with people, family members, partners. It's very similar to, like, watching The Traitors. Is arguing and debating over who you think

wire track. Did I see it? Yes, I did. I said it before and I'll say it again. Put a smoke in your smile. All around the world, a giant grin. It's gonna be okay. Yes, it is.

0: I did ask.
1: From San Francisco, the band was called Salvation. They were actually originally called the Salvation Army Band, spelled B-A-N-N-E-D. However, a certain national organization had some problems with that, and they threatened a lawsuit, so the band just shortened their name to Salvation. That tune from the album Salvation, it was called What Does an Indian Look Like? We also had the Easy Beats in there, the band originally from Australia and then relocated to London. By 1968, they'd actually had a string of British hits, Good Times being one of those, and Big Brother and the Holding Company getting that 1968 set underway with combination of the two. And you are stuck in the psychedelic era with the Hermit, where we have a set of tunes from Cream.

Three tunes from Cream. That one from Wheels of Fire, the last studio track on the album, Deserted Cities of the Heart. Sunshine of Your Love, of course, from the Disraeli Gears album, and Sitting on Top of the World, the old Helen Wolf tune, also from the Wheels of Fire album. And you are stuck in the psychedelic era with the Hermits. Somebody catching the show on Classic Hits UK, the station with a heart of gold.

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1: Fox News, I'm Sue Guzman. President Trump is warning Iran it's their last chance. Negotiations underway between the U.S. and Tehran as the Pentagon is pausing strikes.
2: President Trump says he called off another round of airstrikes against Iran last night after Arab leaders called him and requested he do so. President Trump says the blockade of Iranian ports will remain and will not be lifted.
1: Fox's Lucas Tomlinson. President Trump lashing out at the top prosecutor in D.C. over her decision to dismiss charges against an accused reflecting pool vandal.
3: And I was disappointed with Jeanine Pirro, really disappointed with Jeanine Pirro. She folded like an umbrella.
1: Prosecutors say the Interior Department was slow to provide evidence that showed peeling to the reflecting pool sealant, and that was likely botched by a contractor, not an act of vandalism. 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
4: CBS Eye on Veterans, presented by University of Maryland Global Campus. To address the mental health crisis going on in the veteran community, former Navy SEAL Jonathan Wilson, along with experts at Oxford University, has created NV Mind Health, a web-based treatment option along with wearable technology that offers a real-time look inside a patient before they reach the crisis stage.
5: NVINVI stands for invisible visible, so making the invisible visible using data analytics and the biometrics. It's like, let's show you what's going on, and once you can see it, then we can tweak parts of that equation. We're really trying to save people's lives by giving you an understanding of where you're at.
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0: about it. We can't be whatever we want to be. Tell me your name real quick. I won't embarrass you. Brian, what do you do, Brian? A programmer analyst. See, you are not a kid sitting there going, oh, the computer, I love analyzing this. I want to be this one day, were you? You didn't do it, did you? No. See, it doesn't work. Tell your name.
1: Rich.
0: Rich. What do you do, Rich?
1: Actuary.
0: You're an actuary. You didn't dream of that as a kid, did you? Please say no. Actuary. Just love to analyze numbers a lot. If, for those of you who don't know what an actuary is, it's basically an accountant without quite as much personality. Okay, that's basically an actuary. No, I'm just kidding. I'm going to give you a chance to just give it back to me. If you could do anything and get paid for it, what would you want to do? Anything and get paid.

Should we pity the rich? Many of them are turning to wealth therapist. A wealth therapist is someone who helps rich people figure out how to deal with the down and out friends and the relatives who ask them for money.

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1: News. I'm Ted Linder. Thousands of people in Washington evacuating as crews struggle to contain the wildfires inching closer to their communities.
2: 70,000 people in and around Spokane, Washington are out of their homes as wildfires destroy hundreds of structures in a 12.5 square mile area. Officials announcing that over 700 structures have been destroyed.
1: Fox's Sarah Allegra. And President Trump continues to warn Iran and now says this is their last chance. Negotiations underway between the U.S. and Tehran as the Pentagon pauses strikes.
3: President Trump says he called off another round of airstrikes against Iran last night after Arab leaders called him and requested he do so. President Trump says the blockade of Iranian ports will remain and will not be lifted.
1: Fox's Lucas Tomlinson. No winner in Monday night's Powerball jackpot means the jackpot jumps to at least $786 million for Wednesday night. The numbers drawn Monday, 8:30, 41, 48, 54, and a Powerball of four. 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
5: Former Delta Force operator Tyler Gray challenges medical assumptions about PTSD in his new book, Forged in Chaos. And he seeks to reveal a similar life pattern among many combat vets that he experienced firsthand.
6: My child was absolutely chaotic. You know, my dad was an alcoholic. He was gone all the time. You know, I spent majority of my childhood alone by myself. I was picked on constantly. You know, I grew up in an area that was rough. That's when I realized, like, why is no one talking about this? Why do we all have this same chaotic baseline that's just being ignored?
7: Fox on 10.
8: Google won't let Apple have all the spotlight when it comes to system upgrades. Earlier this week, Apple unveiled the next versions of all of its operating systems, including for the iPhone. Now Google is taking its shot by unveiling Android 16. And while Apple brought new design elements, Android 16 will bring new features to phones and tablets. AI will suggest edits to your photos. 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And for those needing assistance for hearing, Android will now allow Bluetooth hearing aid users to switch back to their phone's microphone, improving the quality of call audio in noisy locations. The upgrades from Google are already rolling out, first to its own Google Pixel devices. 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

may have The Price is Right and Family Feud, but Japan has women eating bananas that have been strategically placed at crotch level. Since we don't speak Japanese and we have no idea what the point of the game show is, but it seems the women who can look the hottest eating a banana while men pretend it's something else wins.

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1: News. I'm Sue Guzman, a man arrested in connection with one of the devastating wildfires near Spokane, Washington. Spokane County Sheriff Spokesman John Noel on the arson arrest of 37-year-old Aaron Farinacci.
2: We believe it was matches or a lighter when he was detained in the early stages of the fire. He was found to be in possession of some waterproof matches and a butane lighter.
1: It's being held on $1 million bond. More than 700 structures have been destroyed. Nationwide outbreak of cyclosporine turned deadly. Fox's Jack Callahan.
3: Two people in Michigan have died, becoming the first known victims of the outbreak, which has afflicted people in 47 states. The Michigan Department of Health and Human Services said both patients had underlying health conditions that may have been worsened by the intestinal illness and dehydration.
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4: 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Former Army Delta Force operator Tyler Gray struggled with drugs, sex, and a chaos addiction. In his new book, Forged in Chaos, he reveals the groundbreaking theory he developed.
5: And when you're raised in chaos, your brain neurologically rewires itself to be calm in chaos. Conversely, when the environment becomes calm, the chaos is now in your head. Because it starts to have anxiety, it knows the chaos is coming again, it starts to fear the other shoe dropping. I call this LTSD, lack of traumatic stress disorder.
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7: I'm Michelle Pulido on Amazon Prime. Oh, what fun.
8: Where is Mom?
7: Michelle Pfeiffer stars as Claire Clouster, the glue that holds her chaotic, lovable family together every holiday season. But this year, her grown kids and distracted husband get swept up in their own seasonal dramas and leave their mom behind. So she sets out on an adventure of her own and rediscovers what the holidays mean when you're finally free. On Netflix, Jay Kelly. George Clooney is a fading movie star who hopes to reconnect with his youngest daughter before she leaves for Europe, but she'd rather spend time with friends. This leads him to embark on a journey of self-discovery, confronting both past and present. Adam Sandler co-stars. In theaters, Five Nights at Freddy's 2. 1 year has passed, the stories about what transpired at Freddy Fazbear's Pizza have been twisted into a campy local legend, inspiring the town's first ever Fozfest. But events transpire that unleash a long-forgotten horror. That's Fox on Film on Fox News.
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It's time for us to roll back in time on the Mike Overnight Radio Show to the year 1987. The top songs we were listening to, I Want to Dance with Somebody by Whitney Houston, Alone by Heart, Didn't We Almost Have It All by Whitney Houston, Nothing's Gonna Stop Us Now by Starship, Living on a Prayer by Bon Jovi, I Still Haven't Found What I'm Looking For by U2, Fate by George Michael, With or Without You by U2, I Knew You Were Waiting by Aretha Franklin and George Michael. While we were out shopping around, a loaf of bread was 55 cents with a gallon of milk at $1.98. A dozen of eggs was $1.03. The average car was costing us $13,386 with gasoline at 96 cents a gallon. On the TV, we were watching The Cosby Show, Married with Children, L.A. Law, and Night Court, Miami Vice, Cheers, Star Trek, The Next Generation, The Golden Girls, Moonlighting, and Family Ties. And that's a look back in time to the year 1987 on Mike Overnight.

What do women reach for when they're under pressure? Chocolate tops the list. The second thing women reach for when they're under pressure is booze, followed by a pint of ice cream and a bag of potato chips.

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1: News. I'm Ted Lindner. President Trump continues to warn Iran and now says this is their last chance. Negotiations are underway between the U.S. and Tehran as the Pentagon pauses strikes.
2: President Trump says he called off another round of airstrikes against Iran last night after Arab leaders called him and requested he do so. President Trump says the blockade of Iranian ports will remain and will not be lifted.
1: That's Fox's Lucas Tomlinson. And the Spokane County Sheriff's Office in Washington have announced they've arrested a 37-year-old suspect named Aaron Farnacci, who allegedly was involved with starting a fire that has now burned thousands of acres and hundreds of homes. Spokane, Washington County Sheriff John Knowles.
3: A citizen, very good citizen, noticed a male standing on the side of the road looking into the trees as he was going to pick somebody up. About 10 minutes later, as he was coming back through the area, he noticed the male was bending down near some grass.
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5: After his time in the Army's covert Delta Force unit and a near life-ending injury, Tyler Gray searched for answers to his own mental health struggle. In his new book, Forged in Chaos, he reveals some flaws in the standard PTSD diagnosis.
6: Think of it this way with PTSD. Awareness and treatment is at an all-time high. And yet, the problem isn't getting better, it's getting worse. To me, any reasonable, logical person would have to look at that and go, well, if awareness and treatment is at an all-time high and the problem is getting worse, then the only logical conclusion I think you could make is that we must be fundamentally misdiagnosing what the disease is.
7: I'm Michelle Polino in theaters. Eternity, in an afterlife where souls have 1 week to decide where to spend eternity. Joan is faced with the impossible choice between the man she spent her life with and her first love, who died young and has waited decades for her to arrive. Elizabeth Olsen and Miles Teller star.
8: Everybody run!
7: Zootopia 2 in the all-new story. Nick and Judy find themselves on the twisting trail of a mysterious reptile who arrives in Zootopia and turns the animal metropolis upside down. To crack the case, Judy and Nick must go undercover to unexpected new parts of town where their growing partnership is tested like never before.
9: Okay, so we're doing this.
7: Streaming on Netflix, Jingle Bell Heist. Sophia, a sharp-witted retail worker, and Nick, a down-on-his-luck repairman, are small-time thieves with their eyes on the same Christmas Eve score, robbing London's most notorious department store. That's Fox on Film on Fox News.
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10: Coming to the mic with a hot cup of coffee and 12 glazed donuts, it's Mike Overnight!

If your Facebook habit is creeping over into your job, you may want to consider this solution. A computer programmer hired a woman at $8 an hour to slap him in the face every time he tried to check his Facebook during working hours.

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Michael tonight will drag you down to his level and beat you with experience.

0: decides which major milestones in life have to be viewed publicly. Now, weddings, I understand, you have to declare your love publicly, so it's harder to weasel out of it later on. That makes sense to me. But ladies, you should know, at any wedding, at any given time, there's only one guy who really wants to be there. And he's only putting up with it to get to the honeymoon. Because the rest of us are, Ave Maria. That was a beautiful ceremony. That was beautiful. That was lovely. But why do we have to watch graduation ceremonies? I mean, if I'm going to waste 4 hours of my life to watch you pick up a piece of paper, you should be giving me the gift.
1: Okay.
0: Graduation ceremonies for college and high school, those are fine. But then it went down to eighth grade. And now kindergartners are having graduation ceremonies. We're praising children for gluing. There should not be a valedictorian of napping. There are limits to self-esteem building, people. How far is this going to go? And now we're going to see why Timmy graduated first in his class at potty training you. Go for it, Timmy. Go ahead.

0: It's Mike Overnight.
1: Want to increase your odds you won't get the nasty flu that's been going around? Get more sleep. A lack of sleep, for example, can increase fatigue, reduce concentration, and increase the risk of accidents. Lack of sleep also weakens the immune system. Studies have shown that people are more susceptible to the flu when they are sleep deprived.

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1: I'm Sue Guzman. President Trump with a final ultimatum Monday to Iran, saying they need to reach a deal or else face severe military consequences. Meanwhile, the president lashed out against oil companies after they announced record-setting quarter profits last week.
2: When you look at one company where they made 12 times what they made the year before, they ought to give some of that back to the public. And they better cut the retail price.
1: Lawmakers have proposed new taxes to the windfall profits oil companies have made, something oil companies have criticized. Nationwide outbreak of Siglosporia has turned deadly.
3: Two people in Michigan have died, becoming the first known victims of the outbreak, which has afflicted people in 47 states. The Michigan Department of Health and Human Services said both patients had underlying health conditions that may have been worsened by the intestinal illness and dehydration.
1: Fox's Jack Callahan. 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
4: CBS Eye on Veterans, presented by University of Maryland Global Campus. Former Navy SEAL Jonathan Wilson struggled so much with his mental health that it almost cost him his life. But after psychedelic therapy finally worked, he's now sharing openly why we need to consider this as a viable treatment option.
5: If we just look at the research and the impact that this is having on folks with depression, anxiety, PTSD, now we're looking at TBI, like, it's mind-boggling that we're not further along. It got me to a point where I was like, hey, things weren't getting better for me. I was like, tell me a little bit more. Next thing you know, I'm on a plane going down to Mexico. I did a psychedelic drug, Ibogaine, and boy, did that rock my, that rocked my life, or that rocked everything.
6: CBS Entertainment, Quentin Tarantino not making friends after going after Paul Dano.
7: I'm giving you a chance.
6: Creepy stuff there as the Riddler and the Batman. This week, Quentin called Paul weak sauce on a podcast. Now the Batman director Matt Reeves coming to bat for Paul on X, calling him an incredible actor and an incredible person.
8: It's like in the great stories, Mr. Frugal.
6: And if you've got $100,000 lying around, well, we've got a story for you. That's the expected cost at a British auction for the writing desk of J.R.R. Tolkien, the legendary author of the Lord of the Rings books, the very desk where much of those works were conceived. For CBS Entertainment, I'm Matt Wolf.
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1: How often have you called in sick because you're too tired? 27% do it occasionally. 19% do it at least once a year. 16% say they've done it just once. 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

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Little Debbie snack cakes. The passion for music. It's Mike Overnight.

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1: BBC News with David Harper. Ukraine has carried out a series of further attacks on logistic warehouses and oil infrastructure in Russia overnight. The governor of the Moscow region said 5 people had been killed and 10 injured. From Moscow, here's our Russia editor Steve Rosenberg.
2: Russian officials say that early this morning, an industrial park south of Moscow was attacked by drones. According to the governor of Moscow region, a fire broke out at a warehouse. He didn't say which company. An electricity substation and an administrative building were damaged too. There's been a drone attack near St. Petersburg. Russia's largest online retailer, Wildberries, confirmed that its warehouse there was on fire. Since last month, Ukrainian drones have attacked a string of Wildberries warehouse facilities in Russia, an attempt to disrupt the operations of a company used by millions of Russians.
1: And in Ukraine, 2 children and an elderly woman were killed by Russian bombs in the northern city of Sumy. Russia's main proxy official in Sevastopol in the occupied Ukrainian region of Crimea says 4 people have been killed in attacks by a soldier. Mikhail Razvazayev said the attacker had been detained. Britain's Maritime Security Agency says a cargo vessel has been struck by an unknown projectile in the Strait of Hormuz. Warren Bull reports.
3: The UK Maritime Trade Operations Agency says the cargo vessel was hit near the Omani port town of Khasab without giving details on damage or injuries. The incident will add urgency to attempts to free up navigation in the Strait of Hormuz. On Monday, President Trump insisted that negotiations with Iran were happening right now and that Tehran faced what he called decapitation unless it agreed a deal that includes the opening of the key global shipping route as well as denuclearization. But Tehran has denied holding direct talks with Washington. It says it's only talking to Oman about the temporary reopening of the strait to commercial shipping.
1: European Union interior ministers are to hold an emergency meeting shortly to discuss the sudden surge of tens of thousands of people crossing from Morocco into the Spanish territory of Ceuta last week. Earlier, Spain said almost all of those who crossed had now returned to Morocco. The surge prompted a security and diplomatic crisis for Madrid. The funeral will be held today for a Zimbabwean woman, Notabo Zandile Chuma, and her 2 daughters, who were killed at their home in the UK last month. The father of the girls was arrested in South Africa, where he had travelled from England. Pumza Felani reports.
4: Family members and friends have gathered at a local church in Bulawayo to say their final goodbyes to Notabo Zandile Chuma and her 2 daughters, 15-year-old Natalie and 5-year-old Nala. The 3 were found dead in their home on July 6th. An inquest that opened into their deaths said they died from head injuries.
1: Pumza Filani reporting. World News from the BBC. The Venezuelan government has updated the number now known to have died in June's twin earthquakes to 6,125. The 7.2 and 7.5 magnitude tremors devastated the country's northern coastline, in particular the state of La Guaira. Almost 17,000 people were injured. A group of British teenage girls who say they regularly experience extreme misogyny at school have sent a campaign film to the Prime Minister calling for change. In the short film, shot in a classroom, the girls hold placards with comments boys have made about their bodies as well as threats of violence. Megan Patterson reports.
5: The short film begins by warning viewers the content is distressing. What follows is a list of violent, abusive and misogynistic language experienced by girls in the classroom and on social media. Much of the film is too explicit to share, but it includes threats of rape. Domestic violence charities say if attitudes are not challenged in school, they can lead to abuse in early relationships. The government said it was taking bold and decisive action to halve violence against women and girls, with changes being introduced from September to help teachers challenge misogyny.
1: 3 female lions at a zoo in Tokyo have died after falling ill during Japan's extreme summer heat. Tama Zoological Park says post-mortem examinations found dehydration and multiple organ failure, suggesting heat stress. The lions, aged 3, 11 and 15, died within a week. 3 others are unable to stand and remained under treatment. The lion enclosure and the bus service for viewing them has been suspended. Devastating wildfires in southwestern France have uncovered hundreds of buried World War II shells in an evacuated village. Residents have returned to their homes in La Pauge after demining experts spent several days recovering 400 pieces of ordnance, including mortar shells and some anti-tank shells. The explosives were described as a mixture of German and French munitions. BBC News.
6: News. I'm Ted Linder. Thousands of people in Washington are evacuating as crews struggle to contain the wildfires inching closer to their communities.
7: 70,000 people in and around Spokane, Washington are out of their homes as wildfires destroy hundreds of structures in a 12.5 square mile area. Officials announcing that over 700 structures have been destroyed.
6: That's Fox's Sarah Legrin. President Trump continues to warn Iran and now says this is their last chance. Negotiations are underway between the U.S. and Tehran as the Pentagon pauses strikes.
8: President Trump says he called off another round of airstrikes against Iran last night after Arab leaders called him and requested he do so. President Trump says the blockade of Iranian ports will remain and will not be lifted.
6: Fox's Lucas Tomlinson. A no winner in Monday night's Powerball jackpot means the jackpot jumps to at least $786 million for Wednesday night, the largest jackpot so far this year. 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
9: With the Wall Street Business Report, I'm Bob Agnew. Major oil companies have reported massive profits while the fighting between Iran and the U.S. impeded petroleum shipments. Prices for Brent crude oil soared above $100 a barrel for much of the spring months. Another hacking incident raising more questions about AI security and controls.
10: Anthropic says its Claude AI models hacked into three organizations during testing. This comes just days after OpenAI reported that its AI model went rogue and hacked into another company. San Francisco-based Anthropic says it discovered the incidents after reviewing more than 140,000 test runs. The company says it launched the large-scale cybersecurity review in response to the OpenAI incident.
9: That is Rich Thomason reporting at the close on Wall Street. The Dow was up 276 points. The Nasdaq picked up 138. For the Wall Street Business Report, I'm Bob Agnew.
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14: Pastures around the United States were in pretty good shape as we concluded the month of July. Let's get the story from Rod Bain at the USDA.
15: The dividing line of pasture and rangeland conditions across the U.S. remains the Rocky Mountains.
16: Almost all of the concern related to those burn-up or brown rangeland and pastures are focused across the west.
15: While from the plains eastward, relative lush or green conditions. USDA meteorologist Brad Rippey says with all that factored in,
16: the national rating of good to excellent pastures and rangeland, 45% good to excellent, up 2 points from the previous week. We are currently sitting at just 26%. Very poor to poor. That is a 2-point improvement from last week's 28%.
15: Per the USDA Pasture and Rangeland Condition Report for the period ending July 27th. Rippey adds the states at or above 50% good to excellent pasture and rangeland condition are widespread.
16: We're still seeing pasture conditions 80% good to excellent or greater in several Midwestern and Eastern states.
15: I'm Rod Bain reporting for the U.S. Department of Agriculture in Washington, D.C.
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14: 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Our pearl of wisdom today reminds us all, live each day so that you will neither be afraid of tomorrow nor ashamed of yesterday. That's your pearl of wisdom. You're on the farm and I'm here.

struggle for independence. A man who might have been one of the greatest among the founding fathers, Dr. Joseph Warren, president of the Massachusetts Congress, said to his fellow Americans, "Our country is in danger, but not to be despaired of. On you depend the fortunes of America. You are to decide the important question which, upon which rests the happiness and the liberty of millions yet unborn. Act worthy of yourselves." Well, I believe we, the Americans of today, are ready to act worthy of ourselves. Ready to do what must be done to ensure happiness and liberty for ourselves, our children, and our children's children. From time to time, we've been tempted to believe that society has become too complex to be managed by self-rule. That government by an elite group is superior to government for, by, and of the people. We are a nation that has a government, not the other way around. And this makes us special among the nations of the earth. Our government has no power except that granted it by the people. It is made up of men and women who raise our food, patrol our streets, man our mines and factories, teach our children, keep our homes, and heal us when we're sick. Professionals, industrialists, shopkeepers, clerks, cabbies, and truck drivers. They are, in short, we the people. Their patriotism is quiet but deep. Their values sustain our national life. With the idealism and fair play which are the core of our system and our strength, we can have a strong and prosperous America at peace with itself and the world. So with all the creative energy at our command, let us begin an era of national renewal. Let us renew our determination, our courage, and our strength. And let us renew our faith and our hope. It is time for us to realize that we're too great a nation to limit ourselves to small dreams. We will again be the exemplar of freedom and a beacon of hope for those who do not now have freedom. We are a nation under God, and I believe God intended for us to be free.

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1: Errors in the Bible? This is Ken Ham, author of the classic book, The Lie, Evolution and Millions of Years. The Bible is a unique book because it's the only book that was written by both human authors and God himself. But does the Bible contain errors because it was written by humans? The writers in the Bible describe the scriptures as flawless, enduring forever, and God-breathed. And the Bible says that God knows the end from the beginning and cannot lie, so we wouldn't expect his word to have errors, and it doesn't. The Bible's been shown to be amazingly accurate about archaeology. It's accurate about science, and it's right when it talks about history. You can trust God's word from the very first verse.
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3: One of the handiest tools for home gardeners is also one of the most rarely seen around gardens. It's called a broad fork. Just imagine a pitchfork on steroids. The tines of this tool are much heavier and usually straight. And a broad fork, unlike a pitchfork, has two handles. How does it work and what does it do? Well, the purpose of a broad fork is to manually break up densely packed soil to improve aeration and drainage. The gardener steps up on the crossbar that drives the tines into the ground. The gardener then steps backward while pulling backwards on the handles, and this causes the tines to rise through the soil, leaving the soil layers intact and preserving topsoil structure. Go to YouTube and just search for broad fork.
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1: It's not animals that are so bad. It's just the people who like people who love their dogs too much. You know what I'm saying? They love them too. You know, the people who give their dogs Christmas presents and they wrap them. Like the dog's like... It's rubbery, I know that. Like these people who get mad when you get their dog's gender wrong. You know, they're petting the dog. He's a good boy. He's a good boy. She's a good girl. Sorry, I didn't have time for an exam.
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1: News. I'm Sue Guzman. An arrest made in one of the devastating wildfires near Spokane, Washington. Spokane County Sheriff Spokesman John Noel on the arson arrest of 37-year-old Aaron Farinacci.
2: We believe it was matches or a lighter when he was detained in the early stages of the fire. He was found in to be in possession of some waterproof matches and a butane lighter.
1: It's being held in $1 million bond. President Trump lashing out at the top prosecutor in D.C. over her decision to drop charges against an accused reflecting pool vandal.
3: And I was disappointed with Jeanine Pirro, really disappointed with Jeanine Pirro. She folded like an umbrella.
1: When asked yesterday, the president would not say whether or not he plans to fire his longtime ally. 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
4: With the Wall Street Business Report, I'm Bill Alexander. Oil prices fell sharply Sunday after President Donald Trump said he would order U.S. forces to hold off on new strikes against Iran, claiming that a deal to end the fighting in the Middle East was near. A coalition of 25 Democratic-led states sued President Donald Trump Monday, arguing President Trump exceeded his authority by imposing sweeping tariffs on goods from 60 U.S. trading partners. The states argue the new duties merely replaced the tariffs that were struck down by the U.S. Supreme Court. Canada's second-largest airline, WestJet, has agreed to a tentative agreement with flight attendants to end a strike that led to hundreds of flight cancellations and thousands of stranded passengers. The union representing the flight attendants said Monday that if the deal is ratified, the work that the flight attendants do before flights take off will be recognized. Nissan Motor reported Monday that it returned to profit in the first quarter of the fiscal year, helped by cost-cutting measures and improved sales. For the Wall Street Business Report, I'm Bill Alexander in Washington.

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1: I'm Gary Duncan, the technical producer of the By the Way program. You may have heard the news that Paul Demeter has been called home to be with the Lord on November 30th, 2025. I had the pleasure of working with Paul for over 30 years. Paul was the same on the air as he was off the air. A soft-spoken, kind, loving person with a deep love for his family, friends, you the listeners, and of course, Jesus. He wanted to reach as many people as possible with the good news of Christ. The By the Way program will be ending after tomorrow's program. On tomorrow's program, we'll hear from Paul's son, John. He'll speak with us on that final program. And by the way, it's been an honor working behind the scenes to bring you this program.
2: One of the handiest tools for home gardeners is also one of the most rarely seen around gardens. It's called a broad fork. Just imagine a pitchfork on steroids. The tines of this tool are much heavier and usually straight. And a broad fork, unlike a pitchfork, has two handles. How does it work and what does it do? Well, the purpose of a broad fork is to manually break up densely packed soil to improve aeration and drainage. The gardener steps up on the crossbar that drives the tines into the ground. The gardener then steps backward while pulling backwards on the handles, and this causes the tines to rise through the soil, leaving the soil layers intact and preserving topsoil structure. Go to YouTube and just search for broad fork.
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0: Now, let's enjoy a family comedy minute with Paul Aldridge.
1: I was more like the class manipulator. You know, it's like I would get other people to laugh at something I'd say and get them in trouble. The best thing to do would be like at lunchtime. Well, you know, there's that beautiful, beautiful moment when, you know, you kind of got the joke kind of halfway in progress and you just see out of the corner of your eye somebody just sipping that little glass of milk. Right? And you can just read in their body that, you know, it's not quite to the point of no return. But it's past the point where it could come out of their mouth. Yes, there's only one place left. You deliver that punchline, jet streams out the nose. I said, this is my job right here. All right.
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1: News. I'm Sue Guzman. An arrest made in one of the devastating wildfires near Spokane, Washington. Spokane County Sheriff Spokesman John Noel on the arson arrest of 37-year-old Aaron Farinacci.
2: We believe it was matches or a lighter when he was detained in the early stages of the fire. He was found in to be in possession of some waterproof matches and a butane lighter.
1: It's being held in $1 million bond. President Trump lashing out at the top prosecutor in D.C. over her decision to drop charges against an accused reflecting pool vandal.
3: And I was disappointed with Jeanine Pirro, really disappointed with Jeanine Pirro. She folded like an umbrella.
1: When asked yesterday, the president would not say whether or not he plans to fire his longtime ally. 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

And it's Jesus, and he sits at the right hand of the Father, and he prays for us, his precious ones. We thank you, Lord.

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1: Is there a comment that constantly garners more comments because the original comment was so intriguing? I hear one every day. A comment so viable, so intriguing, that everyone is commenting on that original comment. It's the Focus on the Family commentary. A comment that resounds for families everywhere, garnering constant comments indeed.
2: Who would you say is smarter, Albert Einstein or your neighborhood auto mechanic? A lot of people would say Einstein is definitely smarter. But if Einstein's car broke down on the side of the road, his ability to untangle physics' greatest mysteries would be useless. In that moment, what he would need would be an understanding of the inner workings of the combustion engine. Intelligence is relative to our circumstances. So is athletic ability. J.J. Watt, the former pro football player, was a stellar athlete. He was 6'5" and 290 pounds of muscle. On the football field, his strength and speed made him a dominant force. But when JJ steps onto a golf course, his strength and speed, well, they're useless. All of which illustrates an important point. A person's worth cannot be measured according to who has more of something and who has less. Because sooner or later, we all come up empty. A successful business person may help you invest your money, but have no answers when it comes to saving your marriage or rescuing a wayward child. No attribute of humanity is distributed equally. Not intelligence, not athletic ability, not money, beauty, or musical talent. No one has it all. That's why every human life is a beautiful and sacred thing. From the moment we're conceived until the day we die, each of us has a level of worth and dignity that can't be measured and that no one can take away from us. For more to help you thrive, go to FocusOnTheFamily.com. I'm Jim Daly.
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4: The St. Louis Cardinals won at Yankee Stadium 13-7. Alec Burleson with three homers, six RBIs. Philadelphia sent Washington to a six straight loss, 6-3. Phil's now two games over the Padres for the last NL wildcard spot. San Diego was beaten in the late game 5-1 at Arizona. Tampa Bay's the first place team in the AL East, now by 3.5 games over the Yankees. Rays won 13-9 at Colorado. Junior Caminero with two home runs. He has 32 this year. San Francisco won 5-1 at Texas. The Rangers, who committed five errors, have six losses in a row. Toronto snapped Houston's six-game winning streak 3-1. The Cubs sent the Dodgers to a four-straight loss 10-5. Pittsburgh held on 4-3 at Milwaukee. The Red Sox got catcher Adley Rutschman in trade from Baltimore. Seattle got outfielder Taylor Ward from Baltimore. The trade deadline was at 6 p.m. Eastern.
5: So when is thievery a good thing? Well, one such case is on the baseball field. You know which Marshall University baseball player holds the herd record for most career stolen bases? He only played two seasons at Marshall, but Adam Jaeger made the most of his time in the green and white with 73 stolen bases in 2008 and 2009. He has swiped more bags than any other member of the herd. With your Marshall Health Marshall Minute, I'm Steve Cotton.

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1: It's wonderful to go on a cruise, it really is, but not for romance. On a cruise, you bring one outfit in three different sizes, because all you do is eat the entire time. It's like large, extra large, and blimp. That's pretty much it when it comes to the thing. It's like, honey, it's the dessert table. Hold the rope. I'm going in. Here we go. And you eat so much in these cruises, and you know this is absolutely true. You eat so much food, by the time you get back to your room, you're in pain. Thinking about that, oh, oh, oh, get away, get away, get away. Oh, oh, I want to die. I do, I want to die. Oh, oh, what time is it? Oh, midnight buffet. Let's go. Here we go. All right.
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1: News. I'm CJ Papa. It's primary day in Michigan. Abdul El-Sayed is the progressive who has the backing of the Democratic Socialists of America. He wants to abolish ICE, cut off USAID to Israel, and has made Medicare for All one of his signature issues.
2: Fox's Garrett Tenney in Detroit. El-Sayed faces Congresswoman Helly Stevens, who says she has a better chance to defeat Republican Mike Rogers for the Senate seat in November. Two dead in Michigan from the cyclosporiasis outbreak.
3: Officials say both people had underlying health conditions that may have been impacted by the parasite.
2: Fox's Ashley Strohmeyer. Iran targets shipping again in the Strait of Hormuz.
3: One person was reported missing after an unknown projectile hit a Liberia-flagged ship in the Strait.
2: That's Fox's Aisha Hosni at the White House. 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
1: On this day, in 1854, was published Henry David Thoreau's classic manifesto, Walden, or Life in the Woods.
2: Thoreau was an advocate of transcendentalism, had his name struck from the rolls of the Concord Church, and even called himself a heathen. Still, his biographers point out his works were greatly influenced by the Bible.
3: In a Thoreau handbook, Walter Harding wrote, "Perhaps more than any other English work, the King James Bible exerted a profound influence on Thoreau's style."
1: In his book, Wild Apples, Thoreau himself included most of the first 12 verses of the Old Testament book of Joel, which describes an invasion of locusts.
2: One scholar, Alan Hodder, confirmed Thoreau wrote that if one really read the Bible once, it would change one's life.
1: Brought to you by Museum of the Bible in Washington, D.C.
4: Despite some unusual challenges, the Marshall baseball team has turned in some really nice seasons over the years. And do you know which one set the school record for the most wins in a season? You don't even need an especially long memory to come up with the Marshall baseball team that won the most games. The record was set in 2016 when Jeff Wagoner's herd set the school mark with 34 victories. With your Marshall Health Marshall Minute, I'm Steve Cotton.

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1: I shut the door on the back of my hotel room door. It has directions on what to do if your room catches on fire. Step number one, if your room is on fire, remain calm and call the front desk. When you're laying in a hotel room, you open your eyes, your room is engulfed in flames, and your very first response must be to calmly reach for the phone. Call the front desk and go, yeah, my room's on fire. Then it says, step number two, after you call the front desk, step number two, wet the sheets. Let me say, I know a lot of you guys don't know me from anybody, but let me be honest with you. If I wake up and my room is on fire, my sheets are already going to be wet.
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1: News. I'm CJ Papa. It's primary day in Michigan.
2: Abdul El-Sayed is the progressive who has the backing of the Democratic Socialists of America. He wants to abolish ICE, cut off it, USAID to Israel, and has made Medicare for All one of his signature issues.
1: Fox's Garrett Tenney in Detroit. El-Sayed faces Congresswoman Helly Stevens, who says she has a better chance to defeat Republican Mike Rogers for the Senate seat in November. Two dead in Michigan from the cyclosporiasis outbreak.
3: Officials say both people had underlying health conditions that may have been impacted by the parasite.
1: Fox's Ashley Strohmeyer. Iran targets shipping again in the Strait of Hormuz.
3: One person was reported missing after an unknown projectile hit a Liberia-flagged ship in the Strait.
1: That's Fox's Aisha Hosni at the White House. 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

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But was the Holy Spirit

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1: Hello, and welcome to another story of America's faith. I'm Richard Lee. The Emancipation Proclamation, which began the abolishment of slavery in the United States, was a pair of executive orders issued by President Abraham Lincoln during the American Civil War. President Lincoln stated that the Bible moved him to issue this proclamation, and he referenced the words of Exodus chapter 6, which says, "I have also heard the groanings of the children of Israel, whom the Egyptians kept in bondage." After the proclamation was made, Lincoln remarked, "I have never in my life felt more certain that I was doing right than I do signing this proclamation." 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For more information about God and America, visit us at there'shope.org. 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
3: The St. Louis Cardinals won at Yankee Stadium 13-7. Alec Burleson with three homers, six RBIs. Philadelphia sent Washington to a six straight loss, 6-3. Phil's now two games over the Padres for the last NL wildcard spot. San Diego was beaten in the late game 5-1 at Arizona. Tampa Bay is the first place team in the AL East, now by 3.5 games over the Yankees. Rays won 13-9 at Colorado. Junior Caminero with two home runs. He has 32 this year. San Francisco won 5-1 at Texas. The Rangers, who committed five errors, have six losses in a row. Toronto snapped Houston's six-game winning streak 3-1. The Cubs sent the Dodgers to a four-straight loss 10-5. Pittsburgh held on 4-3 at Milwaukee. The Red Sox got catcher Adley Rutschman in trade from Baltimore. Seattle got outfielder Taylor Ward from Baltimore. The trade deadline was at 6 p.m. Eastern.
4: Hank Aaron might not still be baseball's all-time home run king, but he still does hold the all-time RBI record, 2,297 in his career. Do you know who's Marshall's all-time RBI leader? There's nobody close to him. Victor Gomez rewrote the Marshall record book in his career between 2008 and 2011, and maybe the most impressive record is 211 career runs batted in, 72 more than anybody else in Thundering Herd history. With your Marshall Health Marshall Minute, I'm Steve Cotton.

0: This is the Family Comedy Minute with a laugh from Paul Aldridge.
1: And now, a song for the new age. The Lord is my yuppie, I shall not want. 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

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If Christian homes will be preserved, it must begin with him.

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1: Signed Therese Crowley, last chance to make a deal before decapitation. President Trump also said he wanted the Strait of Hormuz open today.
2: Different messages coming out of Washington and Tehran this morning. The president says the U.S. is in talks with Iran. Iran is saying no such thing is happening. In fact, it's in talks with Oman to not only take over full control of the Strait of Hormuz to figure out how to reopen it. The president says Iran is facing its last chance.
3: This is not something that, if it doesn't happen, this is a last chance.
1: Fox's Aisha Hosni with the president at the White House. Oil prices back to $77 a barrel today. Primary day in five states. Missouri gets to vote on ending the state income tax and cutting property and local taxes. 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
1: History was made on today's date. Stay tuned for an American Minute with Bill Federer.
2: To sink the foe or save the maimed, our mission and our pride, we'll carry on till kingdom come, ideals for which we've died. Thus went the anthem of the U.S. Coast Guard, which was established this day, August 4th, 1790, when Congress authorized 10 boats to be built for the Revenue Marine. 4 years later, they were charged with stopping slave traders from bringing new slaves from Africa. They freed almost 500 slaves. At a U.S. Coast Guard commencement, President Reagan stated, "It's our prayer to serve America in peace. It's our commitment to defend her in war."
1: This has been an American Minute with Bill Federer. 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
3: Cy Young's name is on the award that goes to baseball's best pitchers, in part because 511 career wins are 94 more than anyone else in baseball history. The number is not nearly as big, but do you know who has the most pitching victories in Thundering Herd baseball history? Nobody who ever took the mound in the green and white won more games than Chase Boster, a victor 20 times in his career that concluded in 2016. With your Marshall Health Marshall Minute, I'm Steve Cotton.

0: Sweet. From the Bananas television program, here's Taylor Mason.
1: I love license plates. I collect them, you know, New Hampshire, on their license plate it says, live free or die. Whoa. Compared to Wisconsin, which is eat cheese or die. Wisconsin's a trip. You ever drive into Wisconsin for a vacation or something? It gets weird right away. It's like going to another world. The town names give it away. You know, it's like you drive in Milwaukee, Pack-walkie, Whack-walkie, Walkie-walkie, Walkie-talkie, a wop bop a loo bop a wop bap boom. Signs on the road as you go north. Route 51 ends. Highway 51 ends. Life as you know it ends. Small animals running out. Go back! Go back!
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1: The Federal Reserve's preferred inflation gauge accelerated in April, focusing attention on the central bank's ongoing struggle to bring price increases back to its 2% target, dimming hopes for a near-term interest rate cut. The Personal Consumption Expenditures Price Index rose 0.4% in April. The average rate on the 30-year fixed-rate mortgage climbed to 6.53% last week. That's the highest level in 9 months. Rising inflation concerns and elevated Treasury yields continued to pressure borrowing costs. Joy Furniture is recalling about 10,400 Talon and Royce sofas, love seats, and recliners after dozens of overheating incidents involving the power recliner switch. The power switch can malfunction and overheat, creating a fire hazard. The furniture was mostly sold in the Northeast. I'm Mark Huffman. Learn more at consumeraffairs.com.
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5: Pastures around the United States were in pretty good shape as we concluded the month of July. Let's get the story from Rod Bain at the USDA.
6: The dividing line of pasture and rangeland conditions across the U.S. remains the Rocky Mountains.
7: Almost all of the concern related to those burn-up or brown rangeland and pastures are focused across the west.
6: While from the plains eastward, relative lush or green conditions. USDA meteorologist Brad Rippey says with all that factored in,
7: the national rating of good to excellent pastures and rangeland, 45% good to excellent, up 2 points from the previous week. We are currently sitting at just 26%. Very poor to poor. That is a 2-point improvement from last week's 28%.
6: Per the USDA Pasture and Rangeland Condition Report for the period ending July 27th. Rippey adds the states at or above 50% good to excellent pasture and rangeland condition are widespread.
7: We're still seeing pasture conditions 80% good to excellent or greater in several mid

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1: I'm Rod Bain reporting for the U.S. Department of Agriculture in Washington, D.C.
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3: 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Our pearl of wisdom today reminds us all, live each day so that you will neither be afraid of tomorrow nor ashamed of yesterday. That's your pearl of wisdom. You're on the farm and I'm in.

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1: 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Actor Wesley Snipes celebrates a birthday, and on this day in 1769, hail fell 12 inches deep in Scituate, Massachusetts. 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A full freezer can keep the temperature for up to 48 hours. 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It won't bring the power back, but it'll be a nice consolation. And that is the Old Farmer's Almanac Radio Report. 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
3: The St. Louis Cardinals won at Yankee Stadium 13-7. Alec Burleson with 3 homers, 6 RBIs. Philadelphia sent Washington to a 6th straight loss, 6-3. Phil's now 2 games over the Padres for the last NL wildcard spot. San Diego was beaten in the late game 5-1 at Arizona. Tampa Bay is the first place team in the AL East, now by 3.5 games over the Yankees. Rays won 13-9 at Colorado. Junior Caminero with 2 home runs. He has 32 this year. San Francisco won 5-1 at Texas. The Rangers, who committed 5 errors, have 6 losses in a row. Toronto snapped Houston's 6-game winning streak 3-1. The Cubs sent the Dodgers to a 4th straight loss 10-5. Pittsburgh held on 4-3 at Milwaukee. The Red Sox got catcher Adley Rutschman in trade from Baltimore. Seattle got outfielder Taylor Ward from Baltimore. The trade deadline was at 6 p.m. Eastern.
4: Victor Gomez holds the Marshall baseball record for most career home runs. He blasted 52 of them in his Thundering Herd career. That's the baseball record at Marshall, but it's not the record for most home runs at the school. That came on the softball side. Do you know who holds that record? The Marshall softball record for most career home runs is 59, set by Maya Stevenson between 2019 and 2022. With your Marshall Health Marshall Minute, I'm Steve Cotton.

0: 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I'm Dr. Wes Stafford of Compassion International, offering you your daily dose as my friend Ken Davis shares the good medicine of laughter for your day.
1: That's what God designed me to do from the day I was born. In radio interviews, sometimes the interviewer will go, "When did you start doing comedy?" I said, "When the doctor slapped me and said, it's a boy." Because God knows what He is doing. And I travel the country trying to tell people who claim to be children of God, who claim to have the joy in their heart, show it! Show it! I'm so tired of people walking around going, "I've been a Christian for 27 years. And it's been great." I want to say, well, you need to send some missionary that has not yet received the good news. And then we're saying to children like Michaela, "You can be just like me." And we wonder why they're going, "I can hardly wait."
2: I love this sound of laughter. In a world that is so filled with difficulty and sorrow, the Bible says that laughter is like good medicine. Someone once said that good humor is a gentle way to acknowledge human frailty. It's also a refreshing balm to the soul. Laugh a little today, lighten up, and live.
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1: News. I'm Therese Crowley. The Senate Judiciary Committee voting 12 to 10 to advance President Trump's former personal lawyer, Todd Blanche, for Attorney General. Five states holding primaries to the Justice Department Civil Rights Division, monitoring four Michigan cities' polling sites, including Detroit and Hamtramck, with a left versus far left Democrat Senate primary. Fox's Garrett Tenney.
2: Abdul El-Sayed rejects the socialist label, but he is the candidate of choice of the DSA in Michigan's Senate race. He wants to abolish ICE, cut off USAID to Israel, and has made Medicare for All one of his signature campaign issues.
1: Versus Congresswoman Haley Stevens, who says she's never lost a race to a Republican to take on GOP Congressman Mike Rogers for the Senate. President Trump says today's peace talks are giving Iran every last chance to make a deal before decapitation. 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
1: Profile America, August 4th. On tomorrow's date, Standard & Poor downgraded the credit worthiness of the United States for the first time. Falling from AAA to AA+, the downgrade was due to mounting national debt. Government bonds have financed the debt since they were first issued in 1790. The national debt then was just over $71 million. Today, the national debt is around $27 trillion. But we the people have a government reflective of its citizens, as the public is deep in debt. America's 128 million households carried debts of about $13 trillion in 2017. The national median was $60,000 per household, most of it being mortgage debt. The median credit card debt is $3,500 and medical debt $2,000. Profile America is a public service of the U.S. Census Bureau.

0: Let's enjoy the gift of laughter with Brad Stein.
1: Adam had the hardest gig. He had to name all the animals by himself. Think about that. Can you imagine having to name every animal there ever was and give it a creative name? That would be hard. That's why so many animal names are stupid. Adam got burnout. Gave out all the good names right off the bat. You shall be Hippopotamus. Big 12-letter creative name. Go for Hippopotamus. 10 hours later, cow.
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1: News. I'm Therese Crowley. The Senate Judiciary Committee voting 12 to 10 to advance President Trump's former personal lawyer, Todd Blanche, for Attorney General. Five states holding primaries. The Justice Department Civil Rights Division monitoring four Michigan cities' polling sites, including Detroit and Hamtramck, with a left versus far left Democrat Senate primary. Fox's Garrett Tenney.
2: Abdul El-Sayed rejects the socialist label, but he is the candidate of choice of the DSA in Michigan's Senate race. He wants to abolish ICE, cut off U.S. aid to Israel, and has made Medicare for All one of his signature campaign issues.
1: Versus Congresswoman Haley Stevens, who says she's never lost a race to a Republican to take on GOP Congressman Mike Rogers for the Senate. President Trump says today's peace talks are giving Iran every last chance to make a deal before decapitation. 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
1: Here's your On This Date update for August 4th. History says Dom Perignon invented champagne today in the year 1693. The Coast Guard was founded on this date in 1970. It was originally called the Revenue Cutter Service. And the bodies of murdered civil rights workers James Cheney, Michael Schwerner, and Andrew Goodwin were discovered today in 1964 in a shallow grave near Philadelphia, Mississippi. The killings were the basis for the movie Mississippi Burning. Born on this date, President Barack Obama. Actor and commercial star,
2: Where's the Beef?
1: Clara Peller. Actor Billy Bob Thornton. And

0: Jazz, Louis Armstrong. I'm Mitch Davis, and that's your On This Date update.
1: From the Fox Sports studios in Los Angeles, here's Steve DeSager.
2: The St. Louis Cardinals won at Yankee Stadium 13-7. Alec Burleson with three homers, six RBIs. Philadelphia sent Washington to a sixth straight loss, 6-3. Phil's now two games over the Padres for the last NL wildcard spot. San Diego was beaten in the late game 5-1 at Arizona. Tampa Bay's the first place team in the AL East, now by 3.5 games over the Yankees. Rays won 13-9 at Colorado. Junior Caminero with two home runs. He has 32 this year. San Francisco won 5-1 at Texas. The Rangers, who committed five errors, have six losses in a row. Toronto snapped Houston's six-game winning streak 3-1. The Cubs sent the Dodgers to a four-straight loss 10-5. Pittsburgh held on 4-3 at Milwaukee. The Red Sox got catcher Adley Rutschman in trade from Baltimore. Seattle got outfielder Taylor Ward from Baltimore. The trade deadline was at 6 p.m. Eastern.

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1: Here's the reason professional athletes are the most important jobs in the world. 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
3: Pastures around the United States were in pretty good shape as we concluded the month of July. Let's get the story from Rod Bain at the USDA.
4: The dividing line of pasture and rangeland conditions across the U.S. remains the Rocky Mountains.
5: Almost all of the concern related to those burn-up or brown rangeland and pastures are focused across the west.
4: While from the plains eastward, relative lush or green conditions. USDA meteorologist Brad Rippey says with all that factored in,
5: the national rating of good to excellent pastures and rangeland, 45% good to excellent, up 2 points from the previous week. We are currently sitting at just 26%. Very poor to poor. That is a 2-point improvement from last week's 28%.
4: Per the USDA Pasture and Rangeland Condition Report for the period ending July 27th. Rippey adds the states at or above 50% good to excellent pasture and rangeland condition are widespread.
5: We're still seeing pasture conditions 80% good to excellent or greater in several Midwestern and Eastern states.
4: I'm Rod Bain reporting for the U.S. Department of Agriculture in Washington, D.C.
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6: Hello, I'm Jerry Stewart, and this is One Moment in America. When I was a boy growing up in Texas, one of my dad's favorite questions was, son, if you call a dog's tail a leg, how many legs does he have? The answer? Listen to this story. When I was a young boy and I came to my dad with something someone had told me, often he would ask me the question, son, if you call a dog's tail a leg, how many legs would he have? 5, right? No. Calling a tail a leg doesn't make it a leg. My point? 2 points. First, don't be so quick to believe something just because someone says it's so. Check it out for yourself. Second, be sure before you say something as fact that it is fact. There's way too much half-truths and downright lies flying around our country today. Please don't add to that list. Instead, be a truth-teller. I'm Jerry Stewart, and that was One Moment in America.

0: this time, John Sebastian had already had hits as the lead singer for The Lovin' Spoonful, most notably Summer in the City. That, of course, the theme from Welcome Back, Cotter, as we remember 1976 on our special tribute to America's Bicentennial. And when we continue, One Hit Wonders.
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2: So when is thievery a good thing? Well, one such case is on the baseball field. Do you know which Marshall University baseball player holds the Herd record for most career stolen bases? He only played two seasons at Marshall, but Adam Yeager made the most of his time in the green and white with 73 stolen bases in 2008 and 2009. He has swiped more bags than any other member of the Herd. With your Marshall Health Marshall Minute, I'm Steve Cotton.

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1: Hi, this is Mike Walker. Welcome to Saving the 70s, the show about the music, pop culture, and news events of the 70s. When this song came out in 1978, Jimmy Carter was president, and the number one show on television was still All in the Family.

0: down an $8 deposit on a radio and Bobby put down a $3 deposit on a skateboard. And now we've got a problem.
1: What's the problem?
0: Well, I haven't got the $8 and Bobby hasn't got the $3.
1: Why would you put down money that you didn't have?
2: We thought we had it.
0: But Jan waltzed out and promised to loan it to us.
1: Well, I'm sure Jan has a reason for breaking her promise.
2: She sure does. She's a phony. She just used us to get elected.
0: We got five other kids. Can we put her up for adoption?

0: Warm Ways from Fleetwood Mac. This song features Christine McVie on vocals, of course, but it comes from the Fleetwood Mac album, the one that featured for the first time a young couple named Lindsey Buckingham and Stevie Nicks. You've found the show that's making the world safe for 70s music and pop culture, Saving the 70s. I'm Mike Walker, and when we return, a little piece of a 70s TV show you may have completely forgotten, Harry O, starring David Janssen.
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2: What's going on, rock and roll lovers? It's Andy West. Let's get it started. We kick it off this week in 1964. Beatlemania hits a fever pitch when the group's first movie, A Hard Day's Night, debuts in America. This week in 1975, Bad Company, The Eagles, Roger Daltrey, Joan Baez, and Stevie Wonder are winners at the first Rock Music Awards, a short-lived Don Kirshner production meant to rival the Grammys. This week in 1992, Madness reunite for the first of two Madstock shows at Finsbury Park in London. 75,000 fans come out of the woodwork for two shows. The reunion sticks and the band resumes touring. Madstock returns in 94, 96, and 98. This week in 1989 was the Moscow Music Peace Festival. The two-day festival included the Scorpions, Motley Crue, Ozzy, Skid Row, Cinderella, and Bon Jovi. Also this week in 1989, the Rolling Stones play a surprise set at the 700-person capacity Toad's Place in New Haven, Connecticut, 19 days before the official start of their Steel Wheels tour. They play 11 songs and end with this. And this week in 2015, Columbia House, the mail-order music club that originally offered customers 8 albums for a dollar, filed for Chapter 11 bankruptcy protection after almost 20 years of falling sales.
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4: What's Al's problem?
5: 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They think he's A.W. Will, and they keep sending the shore patrol to search the house, but
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5: I don't know. 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
0: Not exactly riveting. I guess some shows deserve to die. That's from Harry O, which starred David Janssen and aired from 1974 to 1976.

0: This is Wilkes County, North Carolina's gift to the world, Saving the 70s with Mike Walker. It's a very modest gift, but then we're a small rural county. Hey, I've got an important question for you. Where were you in 72?
1: I'd like to

0: Saving the 70s, there's Larry Gross with Junk Food Junkie. These days, Larry Gross hosts a nationally syndicated American radio show called Mountain Stage. I'm Mike Walker, and when Saving the 70s returns, Benny Hill explains the birds and the bees.
1: I'd reached the age of 14 and I hadn't started courting, and my mum was getting worried about me. She says, "Daddy, it's time you told him all about the birds and bees." He says, "The birds and bees," and he set me on his knee. He says, "Now, remember Uncle Joe at that picnic a while ago where we went off into the woods with Auntie Pat? And how I chased old Riley's daughter, and what happened when I caught her?" I said, "Yeah." He said, "Well, birds and bees does that."

dance like that. Bonnie Pointer, Heaven Must Have Sent You, on Saving the 70s with Mike Walker. Here's one of those Rodney Dangerfield type musicians, as in he don't get no respect. I'm talking about a guy who had a string of hit records, and yet today people have pretty much forgotten Gino Vannelli.

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2: News. I'm John Saucier. The Senate Judiciary Committee voting in favor of moving forward with the nomination of Todd Blanche to be the next U.S. Attorney General this morning. The committee voting right down party lines. 12 Republicans voting to approve of the nomination.
3: The nomination will be favorably reported.
2: So there you go. In Michigan, residents deciding who they want to advance to November's general election for an open seat in the Senate. Progressive Abdul Al-Sayed is facing off against Michigan Representative Haley Stevens for the Democratic nomination. Or Michigan Republican Senate candidate Mike Rogers criticizing both Democratic candidates as too radical.
4: The media spent a long time trying to separate the two as one is moderate and one is, as I've been saying, a special sauce of crazy. Well, guess what? They've just proven that they are both right out of the same mold.
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5: This is Larry King dropping in, brought to you by TrueCar. If you're on a diet, I hope this joke helps you through it. There's this couple married 70 years, extremely good health because the missus had insisted that they both eat bran flakes and exercise during the last decade. Then they go on vacation, plane crashes. Next thing you know, they're at the pearly gates. St. Peter escorts them inside the most beautiful golf course the husband's ever seen. A majestic clubhouse, a buffet with no end. Welcome to heaven, St. Peter says. The husband is stunned. Platters of roast beef, fatty lamb chops, every imaginable dessert. How much does it cost, he asks. It's free, St. Peter says. Your reward for getting to heaven. Is there a gym to work out? Of course, you don't need to. You can eat as much as you like, and you never get fat. No cholesterol tests? Never again. All you have to do is enjoy yourself. The old man glared at his wife and said, You and your bran flakes. We could have been here 10 years ago.
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0: Hi, this is Mike Walker. Welcome back to Saving the 70s.

I still remember how shocked I was back in the summer of 75 at the idea of a tender ballad from Alice Cooper, Only Women. On Saving the 70s, I'm Mike Walker, and there's more coming up.

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1: If you have no computer skills, please do not try to operate the church's computer system for the lyrics. That'll mess you up. Like, thank you, Lord. I worship you, Lord. I worship you. I worship you, Microsoft. Microsoft. Microsoft. Microsoft. Microsoft. Microsoft. 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
2: It's a good news, bad news situation for the Atlanta Falcons. We give you the bad news as it's breaking, as Falcons edge rusher Jalen Walker reportedly has suffered a torn ACL in camp today. That's according to the NFL Network. News broke earlier today that the Falcons and running back Bijan Robinson have agreed to terms on a three-year extension worth $75 million, making Robinson the highest-paid running back in NFL history. The deal breaks down to $25 million per season as he gets $50 million in guarantees. The Ravens and wide receiver Zay Flowers have agreed to terms on a four-year extension worth $140 million. Dolphins president and CEO Tom Garfinkel is stepping down from his position after 13 seasons. Ohio State is the preseason number one in the top 25 college football coaches poll released today. Oregon was second, followed by Georgia, Texas, and Notre Dame. The WNBA expansion team based in Cleveland will be called the Cleveland Sirens and begin play in 2028.
3: Despite some unusual challenges, the Marshall baseball team has turned in some really nice seasons over the years. And do you know which one set the school record for the most wins in a season? You don't even need an especially long memory to come up with the Marshall baseball team that won the most games. The record was set in 2016 when Jeff Wagoner's herd set the school mark with 34 victories. With your Marshall Health Marshall Minute, I'm Steve Cotton.

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1: Released in 69, this was still on the charts very early in 1970 and was the very first hit for Crosby, Stills, and Nash. The song that the Hollies rejected.

That song sure is a barrel of laughs. I love the sad songs from the quiet, introspective singer-songwriters like Janis Ian. One of the best songs of 1975. That's, of course, from the album Between the Lines at 17. I'm Mike Walker. Let's pick up the tempo a little bit. Here's Pablo Cruz. What you gonna do on Saving the 70s?

0: another big hit for them was called I Believe in Music. Remember that? Gallery, nice to be with you on Saving the 70s with Mike Walker, and there's more coming up.
1: What did you search for online this year, or have you already cleared your history? Google released its annual Year in Search list, and K-pop Demon Hunters was at the top in the U.S. Labubu, government shutdown, and tariffs were also in the top 10. Pedro Pascal was one of the most searched actors globally. And the biggest viral dish was the hot honey cottage cheese sweet potato beef bowl. Gross. That's what's trending. I'm Jen Clark.

0: 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Smells like victory.
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0: Einstein that said the only reason Joni Mitchell's not fabulously wealthy is because she has a habit of writing songs that only she can sing. I think there's some truth to that. From Hajira, it's called Coyote. On Saving the 70s, I'm Mike Walker with Lobo.
1: Stop.

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0: Yeah, Rob, what's your favorite amphibian?
1: My wife.
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3: You know, every now and then, I think you might like to hear something from us. Nice and easy. But there's just one thing, you see. We never, ever do nothing nice and easy. We always do it nice and rough. And we're going to take the beginning of this song and do it.

0: Mike and Tina, Proud Mary on Saving the 70s with Mike Walker. Before that, Lobo, I love you too much to ever start liking you. Or, as I used to call it, what? Huh? There's more Saving the 70s coming right up.
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4: In the movie The Devil Wears Prada 2, now on video, Anne Hathaway and Meryl Streep return as Andy Sachs and Miranda Priestley. It's been 20 years since Andy first went to work for Miranda at the fabled New York fashion magazine, Runway. These days, Andy's digital newspaper is folding due to collapsing ad revenue. Meanwhile, Miranda faces similar pressures, so Miranda's boss invites Andy back to keep Runway from crashing. The sequel embodies the same impish spark that charmed audiences two decades ago. Some harsh profanities and breezy conversations about divorce turn up, but there's more kindness, too. So we're giving The Devil Wears Prada 2 a 3 out of 5 for family friendliness. Read the full review at PluggedIn.com/radio. I'm Adam Holtz for Plugged In by Focus on the Family.
5: I'm Ashley DeVorkin with a Fox Celebrity Profile with Jesse Eisenberg and Dominic Sessa of the magic-filled third installment in the Now You See Me franchise, Now You See Me, Now You Don't. Jesse, I'll start with you. What is the comfort level you have with this character just compared to any other roles that you just love to revisit him?
6: Yeah, I mean, it's not just that this is like the third movie that I feel comfortable with it. Like, from the first week of filming the first Now You See Me, I felt immediately, like, really happy playing this part.
5: What would your magician stage name be? If you could just come up with it. For you, not your character.
7: Probably like Sensational Sessa or something. Like
8: oh, of course.
5: Nice.
7: Yeah, alliteration is kind of key.
8: And
5: yes.
8: Eyes in the back of my head.
7: Eyes in back of my head.
8: Yes.
5: Those are great, though. I also want to talk movie magic. So what was the first movie you saw where you thought, how did they do that? That is movie magic.
6: Quick Change, Bill Murray was in it.
7: Probably like the first Gladiator movie.
5: Ashley DeVorkin, Fox News.
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9: Creepy stuff there as the Riddler and the Batman. This week, Quentin called Paul weak sauce on a podcast. Now the Batman director Matt Reeves coming to bat for Paul on X, calling him an incredible actor and an incredible person.
11: It's like in the great stories, Mr. Frugal.
9: And if you've got $100,000 lying around, well, we've got a story for you. That's the expected cost at a British auction for the writing desk of J.R.R. Tolkien, the legendary author of the Lord of the Rings books, the very desk where much of those works were conceived. For CBS Entertainment, I'm Matt Wolf.
12: Any good boat enthusiast should know that when a man falls out of your boat and into the water, you should yell, "Man overboard!" Now, what should you yell if a woman falls overboard?
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0: The hilarious Paul Lynde, who kept American audiences giggling for years on Hollywood Squares. Hi, this is Mike Walker. Welcome back to Saving the 70s. Let's start off this segment of the show with a great song for the guys from Doraville, Georgia, the Atlanta Rhythm Section.

0: said, how's your dog?
1: He's fine, man, fine.
2: And new neighbors, man. How's our dog?
3: My dog has complete freedom.
2: How's he like it?
3: Don't know. We haven't seen him in 8 years.
4: We miss you, George. George Carlin. Saving.

0: Yes, of course.
1: We do? Okay.
2: Now, where else are you going to hear a fine song like that? Funky Worm from the Ohio Players on Saving the 70s. I'm Mike Walker. In 1974, for the movie The Sting, Marvin Hamlisch elevated a song originally written for The Houses of Ill Repute in New Orleans by Scott Joplin. And finally, The Entertainer got the attention it deserves.

0: love won't let me wait. The government won't let me keep all my money. My wife won't let me chase women. Life is just so restrictive sometimes. Major Harris on Saving the 70s, and there are more great memories ahead.
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3: Bijan Robinson is now the highest paid running back in NFL history as the Falcons gave Robinson a 3-year extension that could be worth up to $75 million. Reports say he gets $51 million guaranteed. The $25 million average annual salary for Robinson, more than any other running back has ever made in the game. The Bears and tackle Darnell Wright agreed to terms on a 4-year, $116 million extension. Wright's $29 million a year is the second most in the NFL for an offensive lineman, behind Laremy Tunsil of the Commanders. The Ravens and wide receiver Zay Flowers agreed to terms on a 4-year extension worth $140 million. His average annual salary of $35 million is tied for fourth best in the NFL. Some bad news out of Atlanta is Falcons edge rusher Jalen Walker could miss the season after suffering an apparent ACL injury in practice. Ohio State, the preseason number one in the top 25 college football coaches poll. Oregon second and Georgia third.
4: Hank Aaron might not still be baseball's all-time home run king, but he still does hold the all-time RBI record, 2,297 in his career. Do you know who's Marshall's all-time RBI leader? There's nobody close to him. Victor Gomez rewrote the Marshall record book in his career between 2008 and 2011, and maybe the most impressive record is 211 career runs batted in, 72 more than anybody else in Thundering Herd history. With your Marshall Health Marshall Minute, I'm Steve Cotton.
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7: 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President Carter delivers a special address to the United Nations this evening, and he's expected to place particular emphasis on his continuing campaign for worldwide human rights.
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9: A big Saving the 70s welcome and howdy to our newest affiliate, TKO Gold in Costa Blanca, Spain. We are so glad to have you on board. Welcome back to the show. Here's Gilbert O'Sullivan.

0: if Kris Kristofferson had never done anything but write Me and Bobby McGee, his place in musical history would be secure. But he, of course, has done a lot more than that. He's a Rhodes Scholar, a very talented actor, and wrote many other great songs, including this one from 74.
1: Why me, Lord?

0: Tasso's Prog Zarathustra, and God Spoke from Deodato on Saving the 70s. Before that, Kris Kristofferson and Why Me? And you and I will continue Saving the 70s after this.
1: An 88-year-old Army veteran who's still working at a Meijer store in Michigan will finally be able to retire. His story went viral online after an influencer posted an interview with him.
2: I retired from General Motors and I went bankrupt and they took my pension away.
1: A GoFundMe was set up and it's raised $1.5 million in just 4 days. That's what's trending. I'm Jen Clark.
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0: Another classic moment from one of the all-time great rock and roll stations. That's from 13 Big Y's, WISE in Asheville, North Carolina. And it comes from 1976, America's bicentennial year, and the 20th anniversary of the rock and roll format on WISE. 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

pardon me, but shouldn't that be Lie Down Sally? Bad grammar, but a great song. Saving the 70s with Mike Walker. And Gladys Knight and the Pips had been around for a while, but this is the song that announced they were a force in the music business to be reckoned with. Here's Midnight Train to Georgia on Saving the 70s.

You know, sometimes you'll encounter again a song or a movie or a TV show or a book that you enjoyed when you were young, and you'll think, what was I thinking? I just don't get it. Well, that sure doesn't happen with Boston very often, I'd wager, at least not for me. That stuff sounds as fresh now as it did when it was brand new from their first album. That's Foreplay and Long Time on Saving the 70s with Mike, the Carpenters now. Stay.

wait a minute. What is it I'm supposed to sing? Oh, a song. Sing a song. I'm glad I learned that. Otherwise, I might have gone out and sung a sheet of vinyl siding. You never know what could happen. This is Saving the 70s. I'm Mike Walker. And guess what? There's more ahead.

song charted the first time in 1962, but it just kept coming back. I guess you could say it was undead. The last time Monster Mash charted was in 1973. Bobby Boris Pickett on Saving the 70s.

0: once. But you're going to be expected to remember that there's someone in there with a problem more important than yours. That's how it is with us.
1: Chad Everett with an exciting moment from the hospital drama Medical Center.
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0: Lady Blue from Leon Russell before that Space Oddity from David Bowie. I'm Mike Walker, and when Saving the 70s returns, I'm going to dust off a 40-year-old LP from the Walker Memorial Library.
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2: Fox News, I'm Tom Graham. It's primary day in Michigan, a key Senate race highlighting a divide in the Democratic Party as two candidates seek the Senate nomination. Ellie Stevens represents the more establishment candidate, while Abdul El-Sayed leans more progressive.
3: Haley Stevens' campaign says she needs to do well here in Detroit if she's going to have any chance at winning this race. But Abdul El-Sayed is feeling really confident about his chances.
2: Fox's Garrett Tenney, the winner, will face Republican Senate candidate Mike Rogers. On Wall Street, his stocks rallying into record territory today.
4: The Dow at a 54,000. The S&P is 7,700, up almost 2% on the day. The S&P 500 out closed at a record today. The Dow Jones also closing for a second straight day of records. That will be the 23rd time that it has done that this year.
2: Fox's Taylor Riggs. 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
5: With the Wall Street Business Report, I'm Bob Agnew. Major oil companies have reported massive profits while the fighting between Iran and the U.S. impeded petroleum shipments. Prices for Brent crude oil soared above $100 a barrel for much of the spring months. Another hacking incident raising more questions about AI security and controls.
6: Anthropic says its Claude AI models hacked into three organizations during testing. This comes just days after OpenAI reported that its AI model went rogue and hacked into another company. San Francisco-based Anthropic says it discovered the incidents after reviewing more than 140,000 test runs. The company says it launched the large-scale cybersecurity review in response to the OpenAI incident.
5: That is Rich Thomason reporting at the close on Wall Street. The Dow was up 276 points. The Nasdaq picked up 138. For the Wall Street Business Report, I'm Bob Agnew.

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1: This is Saving the 70s. Wow, that sounds like a pretty good album. I think I might buy that. In fact, I have bought that in a variety of

Fleetwood Mac dreams on saving them glorious 70s with Mike Walker. I have a thing for that Gibby Harry. She is so hot. I'll bet she kisses on the first date and everything. Naughty girl.

0: dust in the wind from Kansas on Saving the 70s. However, I've got to point out that it includes one of the clumsiest bits of lyric writing I have ever heard. All your money, want another minute by? Who talks that way? Struggle for a rhyme much? Here's one. All your money won't buy another minute's time. There. Now give me partial songwriting credit and pay me a bazillion dollars.
1: Our long national nightmare is over. Our Constitution works. Here, the people rule.
2: He came to the office of president in troubled times. He reminded us of our strength. Confident and candid, he began an open administration. Now, quietly and firmly, he is leading us out of the worst recession in years. Rather than loose promises, he has made hard decisions. Rather than frantic spending, he has had the courage to say no. Inflation has been cut nearly in half. The worst of the recession is over. Over 2 million more Americans are working than at the bottom of the recession. Inflation slackens. Recovery continues. President Ford is your president. Keep him.
0: And that's how Gerald Ford ran for president in 1976. It was a kinder, gentler time in American politics. Not a single mention of how his opponent rounds up little children and feeds them to the livestock.

sensation Sad Sweet Dreamer on Saving the 70s with Mike Walker. And I had to dig way, way back in one of the dustiest corners of the Walker Memorial Library to dig out this one. Do you remember Carol Bayer?

0: out. Carol Bayer Sager on Saving the 70s with Mike Walker. I'll bet you haven't heard that one in a while, along with Sad Sweet Dreamer from Sweet Sensation and Dust in the Wind from Connecticut. No, I'm sorry, Kansas. I am insert name here, and there's more Saving the 70s after this.
1: 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I'm Dr. Wes Stafford, inviting you to join author, speaker, and comedian Ken Davis as he shares about his latest jaunt to the doctor's office.
2: Then he said, I'm going to give you a powerful painkiller. You cannot drive home. Now, when he said that, I thought he was giving me his opinion. Whatever he gave me as a painkiller, and to this day I do not remember what it was, but it was good. In fact, by the time I left his office, I could open my eye. I had no pain in that eye. There was no pain in that eye. As I walked to the waiting room, I waved to all the people who were in the waiting room. I got in my car with one singular purpose, to drive home and get home as fast as I could so that the golf ball would go down and I would not have to have the needle go up behind my eye. I almost made it home. Very nice policeman pulled me over and he came up to the car and I rolled down the window and he said, please, may I see your driver's license and your registration? And then he said, Mr. Davis, do you have any idea how fast you were going? Now, I need to confess to you, at this point, not only was I not feeling pain, I was way over on the pleasure side of things.
3: I learned a valuable lesson that day. Listen in again tomorrow to hear the rest of the story. I'm Ken Davis. Lighten up and live.
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2: Bijan Robinson became the highest paid running back in the NFL as he got a 3-year extension from the Falcons today worth up to $75 million. His average annual salary of $25 million is the most for any running back in NFL history. The Ravens and wide receiver Zay Flowers agreed to terms on a 4-year extension worth $140 million. His average annual salary is $35 million. That's fourth most amongst wide receivers in the NFL, tied with Justin Jefferson of the Vikings. And the Bears gave tackle Darnell Wright a 4-year extension worth $116 million, $93 million of that guaranteed. Back to Atlanta, where Falcons edge rusher Jalen Walker went down with an apparent ACL injury in practice. He could miss the upcoming season, according to the NFL Network. Chargers left tackle Rashawn Slater was taken to the medical tent today during 11-on-11 drills. Ohio State's the preseason number one in the top 25 college football coaches poll. Oregon is second.
3: Cy Young's name is on the award that goes to baseball's best pitchers, in part because 511 career wins are 94 more than anyone else in baseball history. The number is not nearly as big, but do you know who has the most pitching victories in Thundering Herd baseball history? Nobody who ever took the mound in the green and white won more games than Chase Boster, a victor 20 times in his career that concluded in 2016. With your Marshall Health Marshall Minute, I'm Steve Cotton.

0: Leave the gun. Take the cannoli.
1: Leaving the 70s.
2: You know, life is all about priorities. The winners in this world are those who remember what's important and keep their eye on the prize. And never has there been a more clear statement of priorities than leave the gun, take the cannolis. From The Godfather, 1972, and I'm Mike Walker on Saving the 70s.

strange magic from the Electric Light Orchestra and one of these nights from the Eagles on Saving the 70s with Mike. It's probably too early to talk about it, but I cannot imagine the Eagles without Glenn Frey, without Joe Walsh, maybe, although he's certainly integral to the Eagles' sound, but Glenn Frey and Don Henley were the founders, the visionaries, and the leaders of the group. Without one of them, is it still the Eagles?

0: love is the answer. I forgot the question, but love is the answer. I'd make the world's worst Jeopardy player, wouldn't I? England Dan and John Ford Coley on Saving the 70s, along with Strange Magic from the Electric Light Orchestra. My name's Mike Walker. Saving the 70s is the show, and I wouldn't be a bit surprised if there's more after this.
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2: Mr. President of the United States, Mr. President of the Arab Republic of Egypt, ladies and gentlemen, the Camp David Conference should be renamed. It was the Jimmy Carter Conference.
3: From September of 1978, Menachem Begin, then Prime Minister of Israel, talking about the Camp David Accords, which were being signed at the time. And almost four decades later, the peace struck at Camp David between Israel, Egypt, and Jordan still holds. Mike Walker here, and this is...

0: love that. She's not there. Santana, I'd say, being the 70s with Mike Walker. Mary McGregor now, and considering the subject matter, there's just this empty place inside of me that only he can fill. Might be a poor choice of words.
1: There

0: Oh, I love that song. Back in Love Again, LTD on Saving the 70s with Mike Walker, along with the song about David Crosby, Torn Between Two Livers. And we started this fine segment with She's Not There from Santana. Saving the 70s is the show, and there's more after we pass the hat.
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2: Fox News, I'm Tom Graham. It's primary day in Michigan, a key Senate race highlighting a divide in the Democratic Party as two candidates seek the Senate nomination. Ellie Stevens represents the more establishment candidate, while Abdul El Sayed leans more progressive.
3: Ellie Stevens' campaign says she needs to do well here in Detroit if she's going to have any chance at winning this race. But Abdul El Sayed is feeling really confident about his chances.
2: Fox's Garrett Tenney, the winner, will face Republican Senate candidate Mike Rogers. On Wall Street, stocks rallying into record territory today.
4: The Dow at a 54,000, the S&P at 7,700, up almost 2% on the day. The S&P 500 that closed at a record today. The Dow Jones also closing for a second straight day of records. That will be the 23rd time that it has done that this year.
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6: Ali Ropadope's George Foreman. President Ford pardons Richard Nixon, and Godfather 2 gave us a sequel we couldn't refuse. Let's get back in the ring with 1974.

0: album Get Your Wings, Aerosmith, and Same Old Song and Dance. Rounding out the home stretch were Supertramp, the Eagles, and David Bowie. And that'll put 1974 to bed for now. But after this short nap, we'll have a fresh hour of Flashback, rested and ready to go.
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3: No, Netflix is not adding an After Dark category, but so many people have been duped by the viral hoax that Netflix had to republish its policies about streaming adult content. It's just more proof that some folks will believe anything, like the rumor this week that Spotify is introducing a new feature that'll play music based on your financial situation. Would you let AI pick your baby's name? A lot of parents have been asking chatbots for help with one name that keeps popping up, and now Alara has suddenly become the baby name of the year. Except AI didn't invent it. It found it on Reddit, where it's been talked about for years. Okay, so what were some of the worst new gadgets at this week's Consumer Electronics Show? There was a lollipop that plays music through your teeth when you bite down on it, or the internet-connected treadmill with a built-in AI coach that could yell at you to go faster, but also collects all your biometric data. But it was Samsung's new talking AI fridge that had most people scratching their heads. That's what's trending. I'm Christian Chase.
4: What did you search for online this year, or have you already cleared your history? Google released its annual Year in Search list, and K-pop Demon Hunters was at the top in the U.S. Labubu, government shutdown, and tariffs were also in the top 10. Pedro Pascal was one of the most searched actors globally. And the biggest viral dish was the hot honey cottage cheese sweet potato beef bowl. Gross. That's what's trending. I'm Jen Clark.

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2: Atlanta Falcons running back Bijan Robinson is now the highest paid running back in NFL history, agreeing to a 3-year extension worth $75 million. Breaks down to $25 million per season. Robinson gets $51 million guaranteed as part of the extension. The Ravens gave wide receiver Zay Flowers an extension, 4 years, $140 million, more than $100 million guaranteed for Flowers. The Bears ink tackle Darnell Wright to an extension, 4 years, $116 million. Reports say he gets $93 million guaranteed. Falcons edge rusher Jaylen Walker could miss the season after suffering an apparent ACL injury in practice today. That's according to the NFL Network. Arizona Cardinals will start rookie Carson Beck at quarterback in their Hall of Fame game Thursday in Canton against the Panthers. Ohio State, the preseason number one in the top 25 college football coaches poll. Oregon second, followed by Georgia, Texas, and Notre Dame. Indiana comes in sixth. Tarik Skubal to make his Dodgers debut tonight against the Cubs.
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4: When you picture something legendary happening in Keith Richards' hotel room, you probably don't imagine him alone with the tape recorder. But that's where he was this week in 1965 in Clearwater, Florida, to be exact, playing with a Gibson fuzz box he'd picked up earlier that day. It inspired one of the most famous riffs in history.

This Week in 1968, that's Jimi Hendrix and Voodoo Child's Slight Return. In other news, this weekend marks birthday number 72 for the leader of the Silver Bullet Band, Rock and Roll Hall of Famer since 2012.

0: American boy himself, Rick Derringer, who's 70 this weekend, and rock and roll Hoochie Coo. We covered the front men, songwriters, and guitar players, but we'll move the spotlight to the back of the stage when we return.
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4: I'm Monica DeLuca. Cyndi Lauper has been inducted into the Rock and Roll Hall of Fame. The legendary singer also performed an emotional tribute with her song, True Colors. The Rock Hall also honored Outkast, Bad Company, Chubby Checker, Joe Cocker, Soundgarden, and more. 21 Pilots performed Seven Nation

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still dead for half of their drum corps, Bill Kreutzmann, who's 71. From a band with one drummer but two brothers, we say happy birthday as well to drummer Alex Van Halen, who's turning 64.